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0: Hello and welcome back to Cliff Notes. You are listening to Ava,
1: Lily,
2: and Gray.
0: And if you are just now tuning in, you're in for a very special show today. This is actually our first show back since being back on campus.
2: Yeah, back with a new time.
1: Back to school, you might say.
2: If you're ever listening on a Saturday morning from 10 to 12, you might know who we are. If not, well, nice to meet you.
0: Yes. If you don't know who we are, our show is structured just like the website, Cliff Notes. So we take a look at all the music that you love and give you the context and the narrative behind it. If you want to check us out, we are on Instagram at cliff.notes.radio. Now on to this week's theme, which is... back to school, coming of age kind of vibes. We're focusing on music like that.
2: Yeah, and you know what? That means something different to everybody. So you're going to get a whole range of music today.
1: Good mix.
0: Okay, I think we're ready. First up,
1: we have the classic song.
2: We're Gonna Be Friends by the White Stripes.
0: Classic back to school song. Okay, let's play it.

0: Okay, that was We're Gonna Be Friends by the White Stripes. I feel like that's a classic back to school. I mean, it literally is in the lyrics.
1: Yeah.
2: So. It's the start of school, too. It's like you're starting elementary school.
3: It's nostalgic. So, it's so cute. It's fun.
1: A little sad, but I'd say hopeful. And if you didn't like us not missing or not having the first little part of that song, we're just shaking the grease off a little bit.
0: Yeah, but back and better than ever.
1: Yes. Just give us a little second. All right.
0: Next up, we are going to be playing another, I think, good back-to-school kind of vibes one, but it is definitely more vibes, less literal. And it is Harness Your Hopes by Pavement. So any Pavement fans, this one is for you, I guess.
2: Oh, yeah. I feel like it reminds me of a simpler middle school time.
0: Sure, yeah, yeah.
1: Interesting, if you're listening to Pavement in middle school, but, you know.
2: I thought it was popular during that time, but hey, let's listen to it.

0: light vocals on top of it. And I think this is a great example of that. So,
1: yeah, for sure. Yeah. And a great song.
2: I'd say Smashing Pumpkins is my fall band.
0: Oh, yeah. They got pumpkins in the name. Let's tune in.

0: Okay, that was Tonight Tonight by the Smashing Pumpkins.
1: Yeah, love that song.
0: That's a good one.
2: It's a really, really good one.
1: Love the Smashing Peas.
0: Oh, yeah.
1: That's what I call them.
0: Oh.
1: Tonight. up next, we got a little suggestion from our Instagram. We do, in fact, listen, only sometimes. Not to you, Jack.
2: I mean, if you...
0: No, definitely not to Jack.
2: If you follow our Instagram, sometimes we'll have stories asking... if you guys have any song recommendations, and we might put them in there. I don't know.
0: Early announcement.

0: of the theme too, since I know you guys sit around all week and wait for us to announce it on here. So
1: as one does, but this one we have from a little man named Brennan, local Chattanooga music star.
0: Check out I-Before-E. There we go. Listen to I-Before-E and Transport. Those are both great bands.
1: And unsurprisingly, we have a song by Blink-182, and this is Going Away to College. I don't think this really applies to anybody that we know.
2: No. Especially not us right now.
1: But anyways, let's hit it.

0: Okay, that was going away to college by Blink 182.
1: Yep, love him or hate him, Blink does it right.
2: he was doing the air guitar the entire song, by the way.
1: Yeah. Nobody. I think there's a ghost in here. All right, up next we have
0: There She Goes.
1: Another topical song.
0: Yeah, I would say so for sure. It's There She Goes by The Laws, and if you guys have watched Gilmore Girls at all, which, by the way, perfect going back to school, fall-ish kind of movie, coming of age.
2: Connect with your mom.
0: Exactly. It's a really good show to watch.
1: Still haven't watched it.
0: Really? Wow, that's kind of crazy.
1: I know, it's insane. I feel like a poser.
0: It's okay. We'll start watching the first episode while we play the song. So it is featured in the first episode. Also, you guys might recognize it by a Sixpence None the Richer cover, but this is the original. So let's play it. This is There She Goes by The Laws.

0: Okay, that was There She Goes by The Laws. Now, this next song we're about to play, I really, really like. However, I bet some people who absolutely hate it. For no reason, I think.
1: And it's my friend's dad's favorite movie.
0: Really?
1: Yes.
0: Speaking of movies, yes, this song is featured on a really good coming-of-age movie. But we won't tell you which one yet. If you don't know our show, we'd like to do little quiz sections throughout. So we're going to ask you a question, give you some answer choices, and then you can call us while the song plays, and if you get the answer right, we will shout out your first name or nickname, if you don't want to give your first name, on air. Okay, so first I'll read out the question, the answer choices, and then I'll give you guys the phone number. The song is Tire Swing by Kimya Dawson. Okay, so which movie is this song featured in? A, Napoleon Dynamite.
2: B,
1: Diary of a Wimpy Kid.
0: C,
2: Juno.
0: Or D, Mean Girls. Okay, our number is 865-974-2535. I'll say that one more time. It is 865-974-2535. Here is Tire Swing by Kimya Dawson.

0: Wouldn't be a
1: Okay, that was Tire Swing by Kimya Dawson. Now for the big reveal. Thank you to everyone who called in. We had a lot of you guys, but surprisingly, only one person got it right. The answer was C, Juno.
2: And Greg, can you tell us who the caller was?
3: So we had a really fun caller. Love this guy. I don't think we've had him before.
1: Maybe not.
3: Thank you, Chuck, for answering the question right. Now, fun fact about Chuck that he just revealed to us. He's actually covered in peanut butter right now. So somebody's having fun.
1: Yeah, I guess so.
3: You see the guys in togas. You ain't seen a guy in peanut butter yet.
2: I know. If you're hungry, I mean, check them out.
1: But yeah, I think Tire Swing and Juno's whole soundtrack, I feel like, could fit this entire show's theme.
3: Yeah.
1: Honestly. It's a lot of Kimya Dawson, Moldy Peaches, who Kimya Dawson is in Moldy Peaches.
2: Such a cool band.
3: All right. Up next, I'll be disappointed if you don't see the subtext here for coming back to school. We have Heaven Knows I'm Miserable Now by the Smiths. It's how I feel. I'm just kidding. I'm having a great time this semester. I hope you all are too. So now let's listen to some great music.

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1: Ah, get out of here, you. Scram.
2: Yeah, he
1: Scram
2: kicked us away.
1: Plasma.
2: Kicked us aside.
1: Salesman.
3: I'll go donate plasma, but not because you told me to.
1: Yeah. But only you guys should money. Donate and invest in plasma.
2: And get money. Something. Invest in plasma.
1: I don't know. I was
3: Big stocks. I hear they're selling livers soon.
2: Oh.
3: Up next, we have Apple Cider by Biba Doobie.
2: However you want to say your name, but that is how you say it. You said it right.
1: Yeah, that's how you say it. I was nervous he was going to say it wrong, to be honest, when I realized he was going for it.
3: Don't ask me about a certain artist named Noah, last name starting with a K.
1: He's convinced it's Noah Kahan.
3: That's how it's spelled.
1: Okay.
3: That's how it's spelled.
2: Maybe, I don't know.
1: You're going to get people calling in to yell at us on the
3: station. Hey, any engagement is good engagement.
2: That's true.
3: Especially if they're reporting you to the FCC.
2: Anyway, this next song and this next artist, she is very much somebody I associate with school time and kind of my years of being in high school. I think she was really popular in like 2022, 2020 to 2024. Would you guys agree?
1: I was listening to her around then.
2: So this particular song, Apple Cider, always makes me think of fall.
1: Warm.
2: So, warmness, yes. So I chose this
1: you
2: one.
1: You should donate your plasma and then get some apple cider afterwards.
2: Yes.
1: Here is Apple Cider by Biba Doobie.

0: Okay, that was Apple Cider by Biba Doobie.
1: Can you feel the chill fall air?
0: Actually, it was really hot today.
1: It was really hot. 97
2: degrees. Much.
0: Felt like 102.
1: But we're manifesting cool weather.
2: But we also cooled down at the new UT Creamery. This isn't sponsored, but...
0: But go to the UT Creamery.
2: And hopefully they give us free ice cream. Maybe.
0: Oh, yeah.
2: Maybe. Tell us we sent you.
0: Yeah.
2: Wait.
0: UT Creamery would be listening to us right now. We're super popular here on UT's campus.
1: Anybody would be listening to us, it would be the Creamery.
0: Yes. Okay, next up we have a song by Yo La Tengo. If you know this band, I feel like they're really good, but I only discovered them like a few years ago. But this is a cover, actually, of Friday I'm in Love.
2: That's by The Cure?
0: I think The Cure is the original, right?
1: I don't know.
2: Pretty sure.
1: I think so.
0: But yeah, good song, even though it's a Thursday. We can pretend like it's Friday for like 2 seconds.
2: It's Friday Eve.
0: Yeah. Friday Eve. Okay, here is Friday I'm in Love by Yo La Tengo.

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1: Oh, you don't say. Thank you for telling us about it. That sounds great.
2: Still haven't been.
3: If you're hungry, check it out.
1: Sunspot.
3: Woohoo.
1: Actually, I haven't been to Sunspot either.
3: Hey, yeah.
1: But I've heard they're really good.
2: One of these days.
3: I've heard they're really good from this app. Okay.
2: You can go with us if you pay.
1: Yes.
2: All right. Up next, we have Silver Lining by The Guards. This song, I think the way I most associate it with coming of age and sort of back to school is I think I started listening to this about halfway through my senior year of high school.
3: Hmm.
2: I can't really say to the importance of that, but it's a pretty good song. So let's give it a listen.

0: That was Silver Lining by Guards.
1: Really good coming-of-age movie kind of vibes, I think. I think that was a good one. Next up, we have another one that kind of points us to what I think is one of the best coming-of-age movies, and that is Stand By Me. I think that's pretty iconic, I feel.
0: Yeah.
1: Although I will say this may not be the version you're used to. It's not Benny King, but instead a version that I think I like maybe a little bit more. Yeah, and that is Otis Redding's version. I think it's a little fun. Maybe it's just because I've heard the Benny King version so many times across so many different like media platforms, but I think this is a good one, and it has some really good horns too.
0: Yeah.
2: Just imagine you're walking into school on a 95 degree day. Wow.
1: Don't have to imagine it. Okay, here's Stand By Me by Otis Redding.

0: Okay, that was Stand By Me by Otis Redding. I think a really good version. It almost, we were talking about this in the studio, but it kind of sounds like he's almost singing like he is like a trumpet or horn, yeah. Which I think is interesting.
1: And I was trying to sing along a little bit, and you yeah. cannot predict
0: it's,
1: where he goes.
0: It's a bit of a hard one to sing along with, I will say, but a super fun listen. Okay, next up, we have another song that is from a really good coming-of-age movie. The song is Donka Shane by Wayne Newton, and this brings us to our quiz section.
2: Woo!
0: If you guys call in and can tell us the name of the movie that this song is from, you get 20 points, and we will shout your name or nickname out on the radio after we're done playing it.
1: And we will count up all the points, and by the end of our time here at UT, we'll give you a prize, whoever has the most amount of points.
0: Okay, yeah. So question is, where did this song come from in film? Your options are A, Pretty in Pink, B, The Breakfast Club, C,
2: The Election.
0: Yes, The Election, and D, Ferris Bueller's Day Off. Okay, our number is 865-974-2535. Please call in. I'll say that number one more time. 865-974-2535. And here is Donka Shane by Wayne Newton.

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1: Yes, that is true.
2: We are truly in the shadow of Neyland.
3: Okay, thank you to everyone who just called in. You just heard Donka Shane by Wayne Newton, who, by the way, for the longest time, I thought that was a woman singer.
4: Same. Like,
3: that is a crazy high
2: Wait,
3: range.
2: Is that? I wasn't even realizing that you guys
3: no,
2: were talking
3: Wayne
2: about
3: Newton.
2: That.
3: Yeah, that's a, he's a guy.
4: Okay. Insane. I had to ask my co-host
2: You're
4: just to make sure.
2: Sonic Estrada?
3: Yeah, maybe.
4: Something like
3: but
4: that.
3: But here is the big reveal. We had a lot of people who called in, a ton even. We were overwhelmed by the amount of callers.
2: It was like
3: guys.
2: Doubled last than last time.
3: We kept having to tell them, calm down, one by one, we'll get to you.
4: But we still
2: don't
4: only
2: fight,
4: got one.
2: Don't fight. We even
4: one
2: have people
4: right.
2: show up to the office.
3: Yeah, that's true. Some people at the doors.
4: They're banging
3: only
4: on the
3: one
4: windows.
3: Got it right, and the reveal is. D, Ferris Bueller's Day Off. I would argue this is an iconic moment in film. I think
4: classic.
3: If you're not picturing it, then what are you even doing?
4: I mean, classic high school. All right, and thank you, Sloan, for answering us right.
3: Great job, Sloan.
4: You and your salamander. Oh,
3: yes.
4: You dastardly pair. What a set of brains
3: Sloan
4: on you, too.
2: Classic Sloan.
4: Anyways, up next, we're going for an entire mood switch. We are going for Little Secrets by Passion Pit.
2: Wow. Hey.
4: Speaking from experience, this album, nothing but bangers.
2: Bang,
4: this is Manners
2: bang, bang,
4: by
2: bang.
4: Passion Pit. But I listened to these guys a bunch growing up, and especially so I've gotten back into them in the last couple of years, and even more so coming back to college this semester. So let's run it.

0: Wow, I feel like I just like ended a school dance or something, like a middle school dance. I'm like jumping around with my friends.
1: Related, yeah. Because that's what we did while that song played. By the way, we all jumped around.
0: We went to a middle school dance.
2: No, we're all covered in sweat. It's 100 degrees in the studio.
0: Yeah, yeah.
2: But
0: there's,
2: you know,
0: there is a disco ball.
1: There is a disco ball.
2: Gotta work hard to play hard.
0: Yeah. But this next song is a little bit more of a tone shift here. It's Pink and White by Frank Ocean. And I associate this song with kind of a coming to age sort of song, not particularly coming back to school, but I thought it was very similar and similar enough to add. And I interpret the song about being about youth and missing people and going through experiences within your youth that you both miss and you both regret and looking towards the future. And so I think it's a really cool pick for back to school.
2: And they keep asking, will Frank Ocean ever drop music ever again? And you know what we're going to say?
0: No, he's in Japan.
2: Yeah, he's in Japan. He's got his headphones on. And we're never going to see him ever again. So, might as well enjoy what we got.
0: He actually called and told us that. He was one of the callers.
1: We are close personal friends with Frank Ocean.
2: Indeed.
0: All right. Let's listen to Pink and White by Frank Ocean.

0: Okay, that was Pink and White by Frank Ocean.
1: I freaking love that song, guys.
0: It's a good one.
2: Sure.
1: All right.
3: Now, we love a little bit of Frank in here. And I'm not talking about the ocean.
1: Oh.
3: Anyways, up next, we're going back. It's a little bit more electronic vibe. We have 1901 by Phoenix.
1: We're going back in time.
3: This is an album I grew up with. My dad loved playing this, but I don't really know how much he likes this band or its music. It just was always playing in the car. But anyways, this is 1901 by Phoenix.
1: All right.

0: 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That's T-I-X. WUTK says go Vols!
1: I just love that Phoenix decided to include that last little, like, 30 seconds or so of their song.
2: Yeah,
1: like,
2: big fans of volunteer football.
1: Yeah, and that's really respectful.
3: I think it was a cool artistic rendition.
1: So. Yeah, like, to have, like, the breakaway from music, and you're just kind of, like, talking, and you're like, who's this guy?
3: It grounds you back into reality.
2: Gotta respect
1: the roots.
2: And
1: ending with Rocky Top, of course. Yeah.
3: I mean, naturally.
1: How any good song should end.
3: Pride and of the Southland.
2: You know what? Rocky Top, you'll always be Home Sweet Home to me.
3: And that's what I've always said. This next song is by Pink Panthers. I think she personally is one of the leading artists of our generation, specifically in electronic music, probably, and pop music, of course. Mm-hmm. I think this particular song reminds me of a, like, earlier time in high school, and I think most anybody would recognize this song that we're about to play, and that is Pain by Pink Panthers.
1: Also related to school. Another one.
3: Pain.
2: I like that.
3: All right, let's get into it.

0: Okay, that was Pain by Pink Panthers. Ah, good song. Yeah, I like it.
1: I like it a lot. You would think we were listening to The Laws again. Oh, zing!
0: Anyway, this next song is Rock and Roll by The Velvet Underground. And to me, I think I put this on because Velvet Underground is a very, like, September, August, maybe even October kind of band.
1: I can see that.
0: This is a song I've had on repeat recently because it's a good one.
1: When the Velvet Underground, darling, don't worry about it. Yes, we're British. Yes, we're New York. Don't ask.
0: Oh, okay.
2: Wow, they just ran into our studio. All right, let's tune in.

0: Okay, that was Rock and Roll by the Velvet Underground.
1: I hope we're not rocking you to sleep with that one.
0: I should hope not.
1: That was quite loud.
0: Yeah.
1: You're probably really sleep deprived.
0: We also turned up the monitors for that one, so it was pretty loud in here.
1: Yeah,
2: right. You guys are missing out.
1: I know. Party at our place.
2: Up next, it's different but similar. We have When You Were Young by The Killers.
1: Yeah.
2: I'd say... Well, besides the obvious, like, name reference, like, talking about when you were young and all your hopes and dreams and whether or not they came true.
1: You were a killer?
2: Yes.
1: Oh, okay.
0: That does make
2: sense. I have these glasses that look like Jeffrey Dahmer. If you see me in the Xena Engineering building with those glasses.
0: Yep, that's great.
2: Make sure to say hi. Anyways, up next we have...
1: see Jeffrey Dahmer, say hi.
2: Exactly. You know, he won't put you in a vat. But now we are going to listen to When You Were Young by The Killers.

0: Okay, that was When You Were Young by The Killers.
1: Yeah. When you were young, as in we, when we were young, and you.
0: As in right now, too.
1: Yes. Uh-huh. I don't know.
0: Okay, this next song is one that you might actually recognize if you're an avid Cliff Notes listener. We've played this song on the show before for our covers.
2: Mm.
1: It's our crazy how much we play this song.
0: It is crazy. Okay, the song is Crazy by the Violent Femmes. It's a cover, and it's really, really good.
2: You want to get crazy?
0: Oh.
1: I mean, the song is by the Violent Femmes, so, I mean, they're definitely getting crazy.
2: Because I can get crazy. Can you get crazy? I'm getting crazy.
1: Oh. Oh.
0: And our listeners are also getting crazy because they're so excited to hear it. Right, guys?
1: Yeah, right.
2: Yes.
1: Right,
2: speaking for them.
0: Okay, here's Crazy by the Violent Femmes.

0: Okay, that was Crazy by the Violent Femmes. Hope you guys like that one.
1: It was good.
2: Not too crazy.
0: No? It's pretty tame.
2: This next song is by artist Corinne Bailey Ray. You might recognize her from...
0: I was going to say, Put Your Records On.
2: Yeah, Put Your Records On. It's
0: slightly overplayed, but still a really, really good song.
2: Really good song. She makes a bunch of different types of music now, and this song is actually more punk-focused. It's not really at all like her other music. This whole album is really cool, and you guys should really check out more of her music. It's really good.
0: Yeah.
2: And so this one kind of reminds me of like a teenager-focused high school show directed towards young teenagers.
0: Yeah.
2: And you'll see what I mean in a second.
0: Okay.
2: All right. Let's listen to... Wait. Hold up. 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
1: Okay, you guys just heard New York Transit Queen. Great, great song.
2: Like her own Billy Ray?
1: Now, we did get a call in. We want to recommend to you guys Immortal Chorus, a band. You guys should go check it out. It's like, it was described to us as gothic, but like pre-goth. So it's pretty interesting. Now, we couldn't find
2: They're from Knoxville, too.
1: Yeah, local band. You guys got to check them out. Now, we couldn't find any of that music specifically, but our caller did have another suggestion, and it's pretty good. Here is Whitney's Theme by Superdrag.
3: Whitey's Theme.
2: Apparently, they used to play it a lot back in the day on the radio.
1: Yeah.
2: This radio, obviously. Anyway, we'll just play this song.
1: And remember, you are listening to Cliff Notes Radio on WUTK
2: The Rock.

0: That was Whitey's Theme by Superdrag.
1: Really, I like
0: great
1: it.
0: Great suggestion. Yeah.
2: Really great.
0: Thank you to our caller. Yeah.
1: Thank
2: you so much.
1: Up next, we have Young Folks by Peter Bjorn and John.
0: Nice.
2: Another That's song a really crazy like band name. Just Peter Bjorn
1: I
2: and
1: love
2: John. It's John.
1: Bands named after two dudes.
2: Two dudes.
1: But one of them gets two names. But now I grew up with this song again. Grew up with it. So, let's get into it.
2: Okay. Let's hit it.

0: Okay, that was young folks.
1: young folks. Yeah. No, that's a really good song. I'm sure you guys have heard it in a few advertisements here or there, but it's for a good reason, you know?
0: It's a good song.
2: Yeah, not niche.
0: This next song is a song I've had on my personal fall / get back to school playlist for a while, and that is Driving on 9 by the Breeders. I don't know how niche this song is. I feel like it was niche to me before I discovered it, and I was like, wow. But this whole album is really, really good. I highly recommend it.
2: I've what never heard this song.
1: I've never heard it either.
0: It is, well, I guess you're about to find out.
1: Yeah.
0: Driving on 9 by the Breeders.
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0: Okay, that was Driving on 9 by the Breeders.
1: Man, this is such good songs, guys.
0: Yo.
1: I mean, if you follow our Instagram, we might even post the playlist on our story.
0: If you guys don't want to listen to it after the show and reminisce.
1: Oh, right? Yes. Of our beautiful, beautiful voices.
0: Yeah, sadly our voices are not on there, but that is coming up.
1: You can imagine them.
0: We're
1: going
0: to figure out a way to record ourselves, guys, and you can listen to this show on repeat 24/7.
2: If you ask really nicely, maybe we could do a little special request.
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2: We can get real deep.
1: Oh.
2: And we love chocolate.
1: Okay. This next song is by Alex G. I think he's definitely one of the sad voices of a generation. Yeah. You know, I think he's this is the song that's on every playlist when somebody's feeling a little bit down and they're like in the ages between 14 and 17.
0: Oh, yeah.
1: Yeah.
0: So this one goes out to you guys.
2: Yeah.
1: All our teenage listeners.
2: No, I've been listening to Harvey by Alex G a lot. Not because I'm sad, just because he's a good musician.
1: That's also true. But also, this song talks about young relationships and maybe an unhealthy dynamic, so I thought it was pretty cool. So let's listen to Sarah by Alex G.
0: Remember, you are listening to Cliff Notes Radio. We will be here every Thursday,
2: 8
0: p.m. to 10 p.m.
2: The Rock.

0: Okay, that was Sarah by Alex G.
1: Okay, it's also been getting really popular lately on social media.
0: Oh, really?
1: Yeah.
0: Interesting. Okay, this next song is another one that ties back to that coming-of-age movie feel, and I think it's featured in one of my favorite... I say one of my favorite because I love coming-of-age movies, but it is, like, top five up there of coming-of-age movies, and that is Dazed and Confused.
1: It's definitely a callback. I feel like this song reminds me of days in the past.
0: Yeah, Dazed and Confused makes me nostalgic for a time I wasn't born, so I appreciate that about that movie. Okay, here is Sweet Emotion by Aerosmith.

0: Okay, that was Sweet Emotion by Aerosmith.
1: I felt some sweet emotions listening to that one.
0: Yeah, for sure. Okay. I don't know one thing to say, but it's okay.
1: I don't know. It's getting later,
0: guys. Usually I'm in bed by now, and this is kind of...
2: We're coming down. Okay.
0: Getting used to our new time slot, but I think we're acing it so far.
3: Yeah.
0: I mean, we've had, like, 20 people call in and say, hey, you guys are so good and awesome.
2: Shout out Sloan. Shout out Chuck.
0: Yeah. Yeah. And all you others.
2: Good friends of the show.
3: Yes.
1: What's the next song?
2: Up next, we have Powder Keg by Watson Moon. This is sort of a recent discovery, but I feel like it fits the vibe. I feel like, especially now coming to an end here tonight, I feel like it's a little chill vibe, and I think it'll do pretty good. So let's get into it. All right.

0: Okay, that was Powder Keg by Watson Moon. Now, sadly, guys, please, please don't start crying right now. But this next song is going to be our last, but only for tonight. Don't worry. Cliff Notes will be back on air on WTK Radio next Thursday from 8 p.m. to 10 p.m. And you guys should definitely tune in.
1: Yeah,
0: we're having a very, very special, and I would argue, the best theme yet that we've had. The theme is going to be All Out Ava, celebrating, like, the best part of Cliff Notes' birthday, you could argue.
2: Best time of the year.
1: That's true.
0: Right? Yeah.
1: This girl right here, you can't see me, but I'm pointing to her.
2: If you have any gifts, send them to the WTK station.
0: We will send the address like on our Instagram, so you can just follow on there. And like 20 or above, guys, please.
1: All those listeners out there with partners, $50. You should create a date night around the specific episode to really tune in.
0: And to really like reminisce about
2: $50
0: like,
2: price tag minimum.
0: Yes. Just so you guys are aware.
1: This next song to end on is so that you can have a good night. Good night's sleep. It's Good Days by SZA. I think this song is kind of similar to Frank Ocean in the way I kind of see it in terms of
0: modern world.
1: In terms of the way I envision it and going back to school and kind of I love instrumentals behind it. They are both really great artists. Yeah. And let's tune in to Good Days, and I hope you all have a good night.
0: See you guys next week.
1: See ya.
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I'll see you in the underground garage Sundays at 10 a.m. That's right. Get up early, baby. 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
0: And we're the Regrets. 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

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That's T-I-X. WUTK says go Vols!

Yeah. If she was a fuss, then she should have been. I wasn't out and making noise and doing anything. Metal things swapping over counters, nightmares and bouncers. I think I got it in my jeans. We don't have to cut cables on the rug. Lose connection, I was hung dry when our feeling was above. We don't look up. He never let the doves fly. I left it with a touch.

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Oh, 13, I would've answered, but I couldn't speak. Yeah.

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I bet your life I do, 'cause I'm around now.

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It's Todd Steed from the Sons of Fear, gleaming at you from Knoxville's 90.3 The Rock. 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

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I am the truth, the future, the question of reality. 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

90.3 The Rockettes, Bar Italia with Rooster, Blood Moon Commune, and Tinder before that with Life in a Day. 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This is Liam Gallagher and John Squire with Just Another Rainbow.

0: 90.3 The Rock, that's Wilco with The Things I Get. High Days before that, our local with Brain Groove. Shout out High Days. Kurt Vile with Red Room Dove. And Liam Gallagher and John Squire with Just Another Rainbow. Early morning out here in Knoxville. Thanks for getting it started off on The Rock. What are we talking about? Another hot day. At least it's Friday. Looking like mid-90s out there today. Stay safe. Use some sunscreen. Get inside. Get cool. Check on your people, you know. Make sure they're out there also staying hydrated and staying cool. If you know some people that are shut in, check on them. Make sure everything's cool, man. It's hot out there in the world, dude. You got to check on people. It's the only way we can do it. Dude, DJ Fast Nasty hanging out with you early morning here on The Rock. Got you some turquoise coming up next.
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0: 90.3 WUTK, you're on UT's College of Rock. That's Skull Crusher with Dragon. Jalen Naganda before that with Anyone in Love. And Turquoise kicked us off with Super Static. It's your dude, Bass Nasty, hanging out with you. I'll be on with you for a few hours this morning. And I got a new one from that dude, Brother Wallace, right after this.
1: 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That's T-I-X. WTK says go Vols!

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Before that, Telehealth with Things I've Killed. 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Baby with Change. And Riffwood with Run It. 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Little PPC, a.k.a. the Psychedelic Porn Crumpets. Here's Ocarina. The Rock.

0: 90.3 WUTK. It's your dude Fast Nasty in here trying to stay cool early in the morning. That's the Cranberries with All Over Now. Stuart Pag before that with Valley of Dying Stars. Cool cover from a Super Drag song. Jack White with God and the Broken Ribs and Psychedelic Porn Crumpets with Ocarina to kick that block off. Looks like we're back in the football world this weekend as Josh Heupel and the Vols are taking on Furman over here. Like, what is it, 3 o'clock kickoff? Is that what it is? It's 3:30. I don't know. 3:30, I believe. Yeah, 3:30. I keep getting that messed up for some reason. I keep thinking it's 3. I don't know. I'm trying to go over to Gathering in the Caverns tomorrow night. Looks like it is completely sold out. So if you don't have tickets to that, I'm sorry. It looks like it's going to be fun. And speaking of that, we're going to have Doug Safari in the studio later this afternoon. Looks like we'll have them around 2 o'clock. They're playing over there at Gathering the Cavern. And we're going to have them come in, do a little Jamtronica set here in the studio. So kick it on WUTK this afternoon at 2 p.m. Hopefully everything goes according to plan. Got you some Daniel Romano coming up right after this.
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2: And Savannah. You'll hear from some of the most iconic and overlooked women in rock and roll history.
1: And beyond. 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

90.3 The Rockets, Eka Vandal with Sorry Crash. Cola before that with Hedge Sinning and Daniel Romano with First Yoke. It's your dude, DJ Baz Nasty, hanging out with you on The Rock today. Hope you're having a great start to your day so far. Looks like we're going to be out there with another hot one in the area, mid-80s. That's how it is. We're just going to have to deal with it, right? All right, I got you a cool track. It's a live version of Dave Matthews Band. They played just the other night at the Mystic Amphitheater, and they brought out Ciara Farrell for a few tracks and an encore with her. That's absolutely fantastic. Here's Don't Let Me Down with Dave Matthews Band featuring Ciara Farrell. Enjoy.

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0: 90.3 WUTK, that's Truman Sinclair with Sugar. Liminal Drifter before that with Hawaiian Sunset. Garrison Starr with Kansas City, Kansas. Jim James with Wow Now. Violet Grove with Bug in the Cake. I dig that new Jim James album. I've been listening to it from start to finish. They sent us a copy here, and I've been listening to it at the radio station. I completely forgot I'd ordered a vinyl, so I got one at the house, and I've been rocking it out. And I don't know, man. Big My Morning Jacket fan. I always like Jim James stuff. Pretty cool there. So I'm liking that new album. If you don't have a chance to listen to it yet, check it out. Got you some Will coming your way right after this.
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0: 90.3 The Rockets, Wilco with Space Oddity. Distant before that with Euphony at Arbel. The Deslon Days with I'm Gone. And Wilt kicked us off with Bundy here on The Rockets. You do DJ Fast Nasty hanging out with you this morning. Got you some Howl Mouth coming up next.
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0: 90.3 The Rock. That's Thundercat with She Knows Too Much. That one's got Mac Miller on it. Cool live cut from Red and the Paper Flowers before that with Girl in Painting. And Houndmouth with Make It to Midnight. It's your dude Fast Nasty hanging out with you on The Rock. Hope you're having a good day out there. Looks like it's going to be another hot one, looking like mid-80s. So, you know. Keep it cool, dude. We're going to be keeping it cool this afternoon. 2 p.m. We'll have a live set on the radio, live in the studio. We'll have Doug Safari stopping in before their show at Gathering in the Caverns tomorrow night out there, heading towards Oak Ridge. We're looking forward to that. That's coming up today at 2 o'clock right here on The Rock. We'll hit you with some Roxy music right after this.
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90.3 to Rock has telescreens with Nothing. Before that, Arlo Parks would Get Go, Beach Bunny featuring Tegan and Sarah with Cloud 9, Park Breezy with Feel Good, and Knitting with I Want to Remember Everything. You're listening to 90.3 to Rock, UT's College of Rock. Hanging out with you, DJ Fast Nasty. It's going to be a hot day out there in Knoxville. Gear up for it. We're going to have to just live it, dude. That's how it is. Make sure to tune in today, 3 o'clock. We'll have Doug Safari coming by the studio to play. Looking forward to that. That's coming up at 2 p.m. 2 p.m. this afternoon right here on The Rock. Oh, my gosh. So much stuff going on. Hard to keep it all together.

0: 90.3 The Ride, La Sacarit with Detour there. Lucero before that with Smoke. We had a little 30-amp fuse action. Sure shot. Broken Social Scene with Relief and Binders kicked it off with Breaking Your Heart Again. You're hanging out 90.3 The Rock, UT's College of Rock. Nickel Creek coming at you right after this.
1: 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That's T-I-X. 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

0: WUTK, the men's zingers, zinging away. They just over there zinging on through, bro. That's Chance Encounters. Dexter and the Moon Rocks before that with If You Could Talk and Nickel Creek with Destination. DJ Fast Nasty hanging out with you this morning, doing the thing. Got you some Police coming up.
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Good morning, Knoxville. That was Starless by A Perfect Circle. This morning we've got some great music by artists like Billy Strings and some other songs, like one titled Knoxville, just for us. My name is Paloma Spar, and you're listening to Volunteer Radio 90.3 The Rock, bringing Knoxville new music first. Next up, we have Signs by Block Party.

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0: That was a great cover of Goodbye Yellow Brick Road, originally by Elton John, but the cover was done by Yola, who has a great Tiny Desk concert if you want to check that one out. Next up, we have some great music coming up this hour.
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That was Champagne by Gio Wolf, and that was kind of a fun song. It just came out in October of 2025. So next up, we have some songs by Stevie Wonder and some other ones you might not know by artists like The Lemon Twigs and River Wireless, who are based in Asheville, North Carolina. I'm Paloma Spar. 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

Good morning, Knoxville. That was Something to Be Said by St. Clair. Another hot day today with a high of 97 degrees, but it's never a bad day when it's Big Orange Friday. We've got some great music coming up this hour. Next up, we have Drive by the String Cheese Incident, and you are listening to UT's College of Rock 90.3 The Rock, bringing you new music.

0: That was Time Waster by Basement. We have some other great music coming up this hour, but first...
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0: That was Cousin Jackie by Guided by Voices. We have some other fun music coming up by artists like the Rolling Stones, CeCe Coakley, and The Smile. 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

0: That was Sea Song by Unflirt. And next up, we have some great music by artists like 10-Foot Ganja Plant. 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

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You just heard Boards of Canada with Prophecy at 1420 megahertz off of the album Inferno. And before that was The Painted Lady by Emancipator and Kishibashi. Coming up next, we've got Otrakami. We've got Of Montreal. But coming up next, we've got Someone to Lose by Wilco. This is Volunteer Radio 90.3 The Rock, bringing Knoxville new music first.

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You just heard from Otra Kami with the song Sirens from the album Runoff, released in March 2026. Before that was Already Dreaming by Of Montreal. And then before that was Wilco with the song Someone to Lose off of the album Schmilko. Coming up next, we've got Jill Andrews, we've got King Tough, we've got Hoots and Hellmouth. Coming up next, we've got Leon Bridges with Light the Way off of the album Happiness Anytime Part 1. This is Volunteer Radio 90.3 The Rock, bringing Knoxville new music first.

0: This is Volunteer Radio 90.3 The Rock. You just listened to A Way Out by Jill Andrews from an EP from 2009. She's a local artist. Then before that, you heard Twisted on a Train by King Tuff, Apple Like a Wrecking Ball by Hoots and Hellmouth, and Light the Way by Leon Bridges. Coming up next, we got some more music. First, a word from our sponsors and a little bit of a promo for a radio show.
1: 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That's T-I-X. 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
0: Yeah, go check out Bad Rep Radio if you're itching for that. It's partially hosted by my good friend, so it's a worthy listen. Either way, coming up next, we've got Aaron Lee Tajan, we've got Deer Tick. Coming up next, Fiona Apple, we've got Daredevil off of the album The Idler Wheel Is Wiser. This is Volunteer Radio 90.3 The Rock, bringing Knoxville new music first.

This is Volunteer Radio 90.3 The Rock. You just heard Lydia's Boots by Aaron Lee Tajan. Before that was Endless Loop by Deer Tick. And then before that was Daredevil by Fiona Apple. Coming up next, we've got Jane's Addiction. We've got Ryan Adams. We've got Ty Segall. But coming up next, we've got Capture and Release by Elder. 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

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You just heard from Killala with the song Lincoln B off the album New Avatar. And before that was Oyaya by Angelique Kidjo, Nile Rodgers, and IZA. Coming up next, we've got songs by American Football, Benjamin Todd, and coming up next, Kiss the Bottle by Lucero off of the 2006 album The Attic Tapes. This is Volunteer Radio, 90.3 The Rock, bringing Knoxville new music first.

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You just heard from American Football with Bad Moons. Before that was Benjamin Todd with Wyoming, the full band version. And then before that was Lucero with Kiss the Bottle, a cover of a Jawbreaker song. Coming up next, we've got some Feral Kitty. We've got Man, Woman, Chainsaw. But coming up next, we've got Shiny Toy Guns with Ghost Town off of the 2008 album Season of Poison. This is Volunteer Radio 90.3 The Rock, UT's College of Rock.

0: This is Volunteer Radio 90.3 The Rock. You just heard Bury Me by Feral Kitty, a single release in February 2024. Before that was Something Else to Give by Man Woman Chainsaw, a single released in July of this year, July 23rd. And then before that was Ghost Town by Shiny Toy Guns. Come out next, we've got some more music. First, some words from our sponsors.
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0: Coming up next, we got music from Francis of Delirium. We got Flea featuring Tom York. But coming up next, from Duran Jones and the Indications, we have Long Way Home. This is Volunteer Radio 90.3 The Rock, bringing Knoxville new music first.

0: You just heard from Francis of Delirium with the song Little Black Dress. Before that was Traffic Lights by Flea and Tom York. And before that was American Love Call from the March 2019 album. The song is Long Way Home off of the March 2019 album American Love Call by Duran Jones and The Indications. Coming up next, some more music. But first, a word from our sponsors.
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0: Coming up next, we've got music from REM, Kurt Vile, M83, Shannon Leigh. But coming up next, we got The Criers with Shake It Up, Ain't It Time. 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

Mike Keith, new voice of the Vols and former WUTK sports director, reminding you Monday, Wednesday, Friday, 7 p. to 8 p. 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

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That's T-I-X. WUTK says go Vols!

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4: 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Mayshak's going to take it. 2 seconds. Mayshak, 1 second. Launches the three-point shot. Good!
2: At the buzzer, Mayshak wins it for Tennessee.
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2: That's the ball game! How about that? The Volunteers! Tennessee! The climb is complete! They have reached the summit! The Volunteers are the very best in college baseball!
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0: Good evening and welcome to the Friday night edition of Rock Solid Sports. Rock Solid Sports week three. It is so good to be back. Torch Sports, our beloved sister station, is also back as of today. Nick, you appeared on that today. You did such a great job, as is the usual.
1: I appreciate it. It's been a long week. I'm glad it's Friday. Really looking forward to college football week one tomorrow, specifically Tennessee. Should be a fun one. And yeah, it's been a long day. I'm glad to be down here with you this time, Jack. I had the pleasure of being on a Jay King show last week, but nothing quite like a Friday night with Jack Glennon on the radio.
0: Oh, listen to that. He's being nice for once. I'm Jack Glennon, your host. As he has introduced me, I'm with my co-host Nick Rose in the main studio. Across the glass in the fishbowl, we got Andrew Patterson and Grayson Colon, two of my absolute favorite people. Fellas in the fishbowl, how are we doing on this Friday night?
2: You know, Jack, we're doing pretty good. I'm just making, keeping a tab on the San Jose State game. I think that's going to be a pretty interesting watch. But other than that, you know, just rocking and rolling, ready for some rock-solid sports action.
3: Yeah, I was talking to my mom yesterday, and she's asking how I was doing. I told her I was surviving on the edge of thriving, and now that it's the weekend, I'm officially thriving, so I'm doing great.
0: There you go, baby. Great to be with all you guys. We're going to hear from our sports director, Alex Carpenter. He's got our scouting report for tomorrow's game between the Tennessee Volunteers and the Furman Paladins out of Greenville, South Carolina. Correct me if I'm wrong. I believe it is Greenville, South Carolina. Great town, great state. We're going to hear from him, and we'll be right back on the other side. Stay tuned for Sports Talk.
4: It's time for your scouting report, presented by Rock Solid Sports. I'm Alex Carpenter, joined alongside Stephen Mason and Grayson Colon. We are excited to be joined by Henry Anderson, a member of Furman's student paper, The Paladin, as a staff writer. We're going to spend 10 minutes with him getting you ready for all you need to know about the Paladins of Furman. But first, can you tell me a little bit about what you do at Furman, what your role is, and just tell us who you are?
5: Well, thank you so much for having me. My name is Henry Anderson, as you said. I'm a sophomore here. I write for the Paladin a lot. I've never kind of done this more, voice kind of radio stuff, but I'm excited to be here. And honestly, like, Furman football team is the main thing I've been covering so far at my time with student organization. I write the game recaps, and last year I did some stuff with them too. And I'm from out west, so kind of coming out here, I didn't really know about how seriously football is taken at Furman or in the kind of the Southern Conference as a whole. So yeah, I'm excited to share that with you guys. Also, quick note, I'm a little bit sick, so don't mind my voice.
4: That's okay, dude. No worries. Where are you from?
5: I'm from Denver, Colorado.
4: Wow. Why did you choose Furman of all places?
5: I mean, Furman, it kind of just drew me in. The campus is really, really nice. It's on a lake. We're in Greenville, South Carolina. And that was honestly my main factor. And I kind of just looked into it, and it turns out it's a really great spot. I think it's kind of a hidden great spot.
4: So you said when you got to Furman, you weren't realized that football is very important to that athletics department, to that campus. I didn't know that either. I was not aware of the football culture.
5: I'll start off. The stadium is incredible. If anybody ever gets a chance to come by Furman's campus, it's really a beautiful place. And then also the team, it's kind of been going through a rework in the past few years. If you go back to maybe 5-10 years, this team was winning the Southern Conference often. And I don't think Furman has had one of those titles in the last 5 or so years, like I said. But the team is having a lot of work done on it right now. It's a very young team, but also has some really great superstars on it, that I'll probably dive into a little bit later. But yeah, the games are always huge events. I mean, you know, it's kind of a thing with Southern schools in general, I think, but, it's a super fun atmosphere. It's very central to, weekends here.
6: Yeah, so going on with your thing about how big the football culture is, I think, at least from the outside looking in, personally speaking, I always hear about Furman as this 13-14 seed in March Madness who comes in. So how has Furman separated themselves from this low-key upset contender?
4: I love that game. I know exactly what you're talking about.
5: Mm-hmm. Virginia,
4: yep.
6: How have you guys separated yourself from that upset common pick to a football school and being football forward, as you say?
5: Well, that's interesting. I think we're still probably leaning more towards a basketball school. Last season, we won the Southern Conference in basketball, which was a fun run, made the tournament again. But yeah, that Virginia upset is definitely something people still talk about back in 2020. 23. But yeah, I mean, football is just kind of on the rise. I think the program, like I said, it's kind of regressed for a little bit, but it's definitely been coming back. The team had a 6-6 record last year, but last week against Anderson in week zero was a really, really good showing from the team.
6: Yeah, talk about last week's performance. It was the first performance for Jake Garcia for you guys. What do you see out of his performance then, and what kind of experience does he bring to the team?
5: Yeah, that was a great game, especially defensively. But like you mentioned, Jake Garcia, it's his first year at Furman. He's the fifth year. He's in his final year of eligibility. He's kind of bounced around a good amount. He had his best season of his career at Eastern Carolina. He had, I think, about 1,400 yards He didn't even play in very many games. So he's a guy with a lot of potential coming into his final year. He had about 180 yards with two picks last week, but he got the job done. He looked very serviceable, and he's got a lot to prove. And I think going to this game at Tennessee, if he can just put up a solid showing, you know, that's a win in itself, especially for a guy who kind of hasn't seen the field much coming from these bigger programs. But last week, the real story was the defense, holding Anderson to only 6 rushing yards while rushing for 238. So major disparity there. 2 sacks on the day, too. But the defense is really stacked. New transfers, Joshua Tarver came from Yale this year. He's great. And then also the main guy on this defense that you're going to want to be looking out for is Joshua Stone King. This guy is a stud. He was first team All-American on like 8 lists last year. He was a runner up for the Buck Buchanan Award, which is given to the best defensive player in FCS. And he led the FCS in sacks with 14.5. So he's a stud, and I'll definitely be keeping my eyes on him on the edge of the line.
7: Henry, how much do you buy into the fact that this was a 20-3 win over Anderson? So it's not like you're playing a very talented opponent. I mean, a Division III school, does it matter who you were playing, or were you still impressed with what Furman was able to do on both sides of the ball?
5: I was definitely still impressed, especially because last year, the Furman-Anderson game, it was a bit different, unfortunately. Furman was up big in like the third. I think it was 21-3 and ended up losing in overtime to Anderson. And so even though they are a Division III school, you know, they're right down the road. They're kind of like a local mini rivalry, I'd say. And so a win against them always feels good. But there is some merit to that for sure. They are a Division III team. And, you know, Furman coming in, you know, it's tempered expectations against Tennessee. You know, you're coming in, they're 20th ranked. It's Neyland Stadium. And so I think the team is probably just looking for one of those, not on paper wins, but some finding things that are great that you can carry into next week too.
7: Well, don't tell that to Jordan Rogers. Earlier this week, Jordan Rogers on SportsCenter said that Furman was a team to watch out for a potential upset watch. Do you buy into that, or do you feel like he was as crazy as some of us here on campus think he was?
5: Hey, I mean, I would love to see it. You know, there's always that shot of that crazy upset. You know, the one that comes to mind for me that would be similar to is probably the classic App State Michigan.
7: Oh yeah,
5: that would be on that scale for sure, especially at Neyland with that rocking environment. Like that's just gonna be pretty intense. And so, you know, anything can happen, as we always say, but you know that you look at the line, you know, 40 points, it's, we'll see how it goes.
6: Going more on to Joshua Stone King, just reading from last season, he led the FCS in sacks, he led the FCS in tackles for loss, tackle for loss yards, and currently going into his junior year, he is already 8th on the Furman all-time career sack leaders list. Just who is this guy to this team? And again, you talked about how 23 rushing attempts, only 6 yards. Who is this guy to this team, and how much of an anchor is he?
5: He is the backbone of the defense. Last year was his first full-time starting season, and so he was coming in. This was truly bursting out the gate. Like you said, leading the FCS in multiple things, tackles for loss, tackle yards for loss, sacks. He had 79 tackles too, which didn't lead the FCS, but you know, the fact that I've got to differentiate that for one of his stats just shows how dominant he is. He just came out of nowhere, and he's been incredibly productive on the defense. And I can only imagine that he's an incredibly important voice in that huddle.
6: I want to talk about the offense a little bit. Obviously, C.J. Nettles led with rushing for the last week, and then also Daniel Heuton led with the receiving core. Like, who are some players that we should be watching out for?
5: It's not one person. This is going to be three people that I'm going to name because Furman has a great trio of running backs. You have C.J. Nettles, who you just mentioned, also Ben Crosdale and C.J. Stokes. Those guys, like, that's scary for defenses. You know, it's a revolving door of guys all game. They can constantly switch out and take a breather on the sideline. And last game, Ben Crosdale had the two touchdowns against Anderson. And that kind of just shows, like, Furman leans on the rush game pretty heavily, especially as Jay Garcia is still coming in and developing. But that's somebody on offense that I would definitely have my eyes on is that running back trio. Like I said, last week they rushed for 268 yards on 44 carries. So that's six and a half yards per carry. Incredibly efficient. So those guys are pretty legit.
7: We're getting close to time, Henry, but I wanted to ask you about expectations the rest of the way for Furman, because with the FCS schools that Tennessee faces against normally, they're kind of an afterthought, but yet this is a game in their season as well. They have another season to play and they want to win football games as well. What do you expect from this Furman team down the line? Like, where are the vibes? Like, when we look at Tennessee, for example, freshman quarterback, a little bit of inexperience all around. Who knows what Tennessee's going to have this season? What is that on Furman's side?
5: Well, I mean, Furman's definitely coming in with the goal of winning the Southern Conference. Preseason, they were ranked with the sixth highest odds to win the conference, which I think is a little bit disrespectful, to be honest, because you know, you look at last year, they dropped some games, but Furman is definitely a mainstay of the Southern Conference. And so there's always going to be that level of pride there. But I mean, looking at Furman's schedule, you get into conference play pretty quickly. You got Mercer, South Carolina State upcoming. And these are teams that Furman is super familiar with, and I think on any week could beat any team in their conference, especially with the Southern Conference is one of the more volatile conferences. You kind of have a new winner each year. And so Furman, I think even with a loss to Tennessee, if that's what ends up happening, I think we'll still have high hopes for the rest of the season.
7: How is the culture on campus when it comes to football? Are those games packed out in Furman Stadium? I'm not sure what it's called. Forgive me, but what's going on? On campus with football?
5: Yeah, I mean, football is definitely a big event. It definitely consumes a lot of Saturday for us. That we got a great, you know, tailgate culture, and lots of people show out from Greenville and Southern North Carolina, and you know, a lot of the region. Yeah, and you know, the games. Furman has definitely a style of play that's maybe a little bit slower, like less explosive than a lot of people would want. And so the crowds aren't, you know, super, super packed. But there is definitely a lot of love on campus for this team, especially when they're on a roll, which the main times that they've been doing that were kind of before my time. I'm only a sophomore, but definitely I've heard, especially when they're on a roll, it can be really, really fun.
7: So, Henry, I'll ask you this. I always close it out with this. On September 5th in week one, Tennessee opens up their season trying to improve on an 8-5 record, and in their way first is your Furman Paladins at 3:30 p.m. inside Neyland Stadium, inside 101,915 people, a sellout. Will Furman be able to do it? What is your final score for this game televised on SEC Network Plus at 3:30 p.m. tomorrow?
5: Man, that's a tough one. You know, I can't put Furman to lose because I'm a Paladin myself, you know, but realistically, if we're going to go in, I think it's going to be a great showing by Furman. Maybe I'm going to go with Tennessee takes it 35-13 with a lot of hopeful spots for the Paladins. That's what I'll go with.
7: I would call that a victory for sure. I know if that was the final score tomorrow, then Tennessee fans would be up in arms. There would be serious questions. So I would say that you would have done good, personally.
5: Yeah, but definitely. That would make me happy. So that's what I'm going for.
7: Henry, we appreciate you giving us some time on your Friday night, and we're looking forward to what we're just ready for football, quite frankly. We just need
5: me too. I'm
7: football.
5: So ready.
7: And week one is about to get underway. And folks, this has been your scouting report presented by Rock Solid Sports. Thank you again to Henry Anderson for spending some time with us. I'm Alex Carpenter with Stephen Mason and Grayson Cologne. And now back to you, Jack, for the rest of the show.
0: Thank you, Alex, Grayson, and Steven. Great as always. Grayson, I love that question because, you know, we think about Furman here, at least on the campus of the University of Tennessee Knoxville, as a basketball school, simply because of that big upset. But what did you kind of take away from that interview? What does he think, you know, makes Furman actually a plausible FCS team?
3: He was talking about how they've had success in the Southern Conference, just personally from his perspective. I think they've won a couple this decade, which, I mean, pretty impressive, I guess. Tennessee hasn't won an SEC championship this decade, so I guess if you want to look at it that way, that's pretty impressive. But he really just said that the stadium stays pretty busy on Saturdays. There's a generally good fan base, and he even said he expects some to travel, like a decent number. So I don't know. I didn't get much of a read from him, but he definitely was very adamant that the football fandom in Furman is larger than what we think.
0: All right. Thank you. Yeah, great job as always, three of you guys. I want to talk about, obviously, Tennessee football. Tomorrow's game day. And Tennessee fans have been waiting since December 30th when the Volunteers lost that bowl game that we will not talk about to Illinois. Really tough way to end a really tough season. They get rid of Tim Banks. They bring in Jim Knowles. Tennessee's defensive identity could be back this season. I want to start on the offensive identity because for the last few years, we've seen Dylan Sampson. We've seen DeShawn Bishop. We've seen Tennessee kind of embrace the run. And so I want to talk about the run game historically for the Volunteers. You got three great Tennessee running backs. Travis Henry, the Volunteers' all-time rushing yards leader. Dylan Sampson, the Volunteers' single-season rushing yards leader. And Alvin Kamara, arguably the most effective player in that running back category for the Volunteers in the pros. Start, bench, cut. Henry, Sampson, Kamara. Nick, what do you think?
1: I think I was not alive to see Travis Henry. Andrew Patterson over there in the fishbowl might have been, but me personally, I was not alive to see it, so that docks a little bit for me. But I also have to say, watching Dylan Sampson from his very first game against Virginia in Nissan Stadium, you knew the kid was special. Like, he was catching the ball out the backfield and being so effective that it's really hard for me not to say to start him. So I'm going to start him. Dylan Sampson is getting the start. I'll bench Travis Henry and cut Alvin Kamara. He only spent 2 years here. It's really hard to put him in a category with the other two guys who spent, like I said, their whole careers here. Was he a special talent? Yes, but he was also underused. And I think he kind of gets overvalued a little bit.
0: Stop it.
1: Just because people look at him and what he did and how little he, how little touches and how little opportunities he had compared to Jalen Hurd. And yes, I understand how special Alvin Kamara was. I was a big fan of those teams. I remember watching him be incredibly dynamic and explosive, and he's a fantastic player. But I think if you're talking strictly about Tennessee football running back history, not the NFL success, I think you have to cut Alvin Kamara.
0: That I can agree with that. And that's why I'm going to start Travis Henry. I think he's the all-time, and like I said, like you said, we were not alive to see him. I was well before his time, or he was well before my time. I apologize. I think you got to start him. He's got the numbers. He's got the accomplishments. I think this is where it gets really hard for me, man. I love Alvin Kamara, and I think for the purpose of this discussion, we have to talk about only Tennessee because that's our job. And that's a good point from you, Nick. If we're talking about as a football player, as a complete package, as an athlete, as a, you know, having an effect on the world and social media, whatever, you're taking Alvin Kamara to start all day. I don't think anyone's going to argue that. And if you do, you're just crazy because of what he's done in the NFL. Potential future Hall of Famer. I'm going to have to cut Alvin Kamara for the purpose of only thinking about their tenures at Tennessee. Great player. I'm going to have to bench Dylan Sampson, easily my favorite Vol of any sport that I've watched since the moment I saw him the first game my freshman year. He's absolutely phenomenal. 1,491 rushing yards and 22 rushing touchdowns in that 2024 season. Carry that offense to the playoffs, argue with a wall. Dylan Sampson gets the bench only behind the greatest running back in Tennessee history. Fishbowl, what do we think?
2: Yeah, I like some of the points that you bring up, both of you. I'm going to preface by saying this, right? We look at Travis Henry and what he did, and I think we take it out of context, right? Like, we don't think, hey, what team was he on? Because his team was full of dogs, okay? Just a monstrosity amount of talent. But if you put Travis Henry on, I don't know, let's say today's Tennessee Volunteers, I don't think it would translate well just because of the style of play that we have now. So if we're talking about currently, just based off currently how we play the game of football, like how the game of football is played, I couldn't start Travis Henry. So I'm going start Dylan Sampson.
0: Wait, okay.
2: Yes.
0: Do you think, so you're saying that Travis Henry could not compete as at high of a level as he did back then now? I agree with that. Do you think the same is true if you're, I'm not saying it's not, I'm not saying it is.
2: Yeah.
0: Do you think the same is true if you take Kamara or if you take Sampson and put them in Henry's era? Do you think the same is true, or do you think Henry and Sampson would have more success in that era?
2: That's a really good perspective. I would say that they're both distinctly good for their generation, like both Alvin Kamara and Dylan Sampson and Travis Henry. They're all really good for their generation. I don't necessarily think that the skill set translates to either. You know what I'm saying? Because Travis Henry is like this big power back, just like monster of a man. And then Dylan Sampson and Alvin Kamara are more like shifty, you know. It's just a more modern running back. That's not to mean that they're better or worse. I just think if I had to make a team now, I would put Travis Henry as my bench. And then it's kind of a toss-up. But if we're talking about Tennessee, Alvin Kamara, I have to cut him. So I'll start Dylan Sampson, bench Travis Henry, and cut Alvin Kamara.
6: Yeah, first of all, Jack, this is a phenomenal question. I just want to give you your props here. This was a really good question, and I really like this one. Really thought-provoking. I don't know why I'm talking all philosophically. This is football.
1: Glaze.
6: Yeah, maybe I'm glazing a little bit because I'm about to say something crazy. I hope the three of you have played Madden, because I think it's kind of funny. You look at these three, like, they are the three Madden running back archetypes. You got a receiving back in Alvin Kamara, you got a power back in Travis Henry, you got an elusive back in Dylan Sampson.
0: Are you actually about to come on Sports Talk Radio and base your opinions on a freaking video game?
6: Jack Glennon, I am not the Jets owner. I wouldn't do that.
0: Okay, good. Good. Continue.
6: Just wanted to make that comment because I think it's cool that all three are distinctly different styles of running back.
2: That's fair.
0: And Kamara is ridiculous in Madden, by the way. But continue.
6: Exactly. I will agree with that. I personally, I'm starting Dylan Sampson. And I understand, you look at the stats, you say Travis Henry, he's the all-time leader for the Tennessee Volunteers. To me, if you obviously, I wasn't alive to watch Travis Henry. My dad was. I'm sure he could tell you all about how great he was. All of our dads probably could. Andrew could, too. But to me, I think that Dylan Sampson, whenever you watch him, he was such a dynamic runner, still is such a dynamic runner. And to me, also, I just want to bring up a stat real quick that I found insane. Throughout his entire career at Tennessee, he averaged 5.9 yards per attempt.
0: This is Travis Henry.
6: That's Dylan Sampson.
0: Dylan Sampson. Okay.
6: That's ridiculous.
2: Do we have a number on Travis Henry?
6: I do. Travis Henry's average was 5.5, which is also ridiculous. And Alvin Kamara's is a little bit inflated because of the time that he played and how oddly he was used. His was 6.2.
0: He's not a rusher, though. He's never had a 1,000-yard season in the NFL.
6: See, and also, that's why I'm going to cut him, is because to me, he is not a rusher. We're talking about running backs, and I know running back is kind of a ubiquitous term now for just the guy who's in the backfield. But to me, in the current age, yes, Alvin Kamara would definitely probably be my starter in the modern age. But if we're talking all-time Tennessee, I'm starting Sampson, I'm benching Henry, I'm cutting Kamara.
0: Don't hate it. All right, fellas, before we hop into our game-by-game picks, because that's going to take a while, I want to save that for the back half of the show. I want to ask you guys another interesting question. And I know we are so far off from basketball season. We don't even know if Jalen Washington, who transferred from the Vanderbilt Commodores, is going to be able to play. We don't know what's going to go on with all that, so there's a lot to unfold before basketball happens on Rocky Top. But I want to know, you take a look at both of these teams before the season starts. And I was talking about this with our old sports director, Riley Haltom, yesterday over at Cumulus Media in Knoxville. Do the Tennessee Volunteers football team have a better chance of making the college football playoff? Or does this basketball team this year, new look basketball team, still under Rick Barnes, have a better chance of winning the national championship? What do we think?
2: I'm so glad that you just reread that question, because when I first saw it, for whatever reason, I didn't see college football playoffs. So I was extremely negative. I think that Tennessee football has a better chance of making the playoffs than Tennessee basketball does winning the national championship. But I think that those two things are like extremely different, like weighted, you know, like a national championship is just so much harder to obtain. And if you look at like basketball, who Tennessee would have to go through to get that, I can't imagine that even happening. But I'm not super positive about Tennessee football this season. But I do think that there's a possibility that Tennessee makes the playoffs.
3: Yeah, whenever I looked at this, I looked at it as a percentage-based thing. And to me, when you look at the Tennessee basketball roster, I see a top four roster, seriously, in the nation right now. When I look at the Tennessee football team, I see a really young roster that has a plethora of talent that's just not ready yet. But, I mean, to be a top, I guess at this point, you really got to be top 10, not even top 12, because of those five guaranteed bids. So, to me, can Tennessee be a top 10 team in the nation? Absolutely. If all the talent comes together, then Tennessee could be a top 7 team in the nation. Tennessee could be a top 5 team in the nation if all the talent comes together, which is a huge if. To me, if this question was Tennessee making the college football playoffs or Tennessee basketball making the Elite Eight by a million, if it's making the Final Four versus making the college football playoff, I think it's dead even. But for this question, I'm going to say Tennessee football making the college football playoff is a higher chance at 2% than at winning the national championship at 1% in my current non-optimistic mind.
1: Fishbowl, I'm going to have to disagree with you. I think this team, football-wise, is just too young. Like, it's too young, too inexperienced. There's too many question marks. There's too many things that they need to build on. It's year one of a new defensive scheme after your defense last year was horrible. You come in, you get Jim Knowles, who's historically year one defense is not great. It's not bad, but it's not great. And that would be needed with how young this offense is in order to carry them like we saw in 2024 with Nico and that very young roster. With how the defense performed, they completely switched the style of play. I don't think that's how our offense is going to play this year, at least for Tennessee. Basketball-wise, Rick Barnes is an experienced coach. He has been there for a long time in the game of basketball. He's been to a Final Four. He's been to three straight Elite Eights, and he loaded up on talent. This team is ridiculously loaded, and for that reason, I think I'm leaning more towards Tennessee winning the national championship in basketball. I think both of these are just really improbable events, but the more likely one, in my mind at least, is Tennessee winning the national championship in March Madness.
0: I don't think Tennessee winning the national championship in basketball is unlikely at all. I wouldn't say it's likely. I would say it's far from a long shot. You look at the teams that Rick Barnes has had here. He's had some really talented guys. Chaz Lanier. He's had DK, who...

0: You have, hopefully, Jalen Washington. You have returners in Dwayne Brown and Troy Henderson. I don't think, not to mention Miles Rubin, I don't think that I've seen a Tennessee team this deep. And this goes beyond my time on this campus. I've been watching Tennessee basketball for almost 2 decades. I've been watching all college basketball since I was probably 5 or 6 years old. I have never seen a Tennessee team this deep. And Rick Barnes knows what he's doing. He's the right guy to lead this group of guys. And I say this because, not because the football team is bad, but because the basketball team is just so good. I just don't see a world in which Tennessee doesn't make a Final Four this year. And I know that wasn't the question. But I say in basketball, more so than in football, more so than in baseball, yes, you have to be a great coach. You also have to be a great therapist. You got to get your guys to be on the same page. Look what Steve Kerr did with Kevin Durant, Steph Curry, Klay Thompson, Draymond Green, DeMarcus Cousins. Steve Kerr is not a great tactical basketball coach. He is a phenomenal therapist. He's a phenomenal just charisma. And he has the ability to get those guys to work together. I think Tennessee basketball has a better chance of winning the national championship than Tennessee football does of making the college football playoff. I don't know, though, man. I think either of these things can go either way. We are going to pick Tennessee game by game on the other side of this break. The football season, the first 12 games before any sort of bowl game or maybe, like you guys mentioned, playoff appearance. We'll be right back on the other side of this break. Make sure you stay tuned. We'll have picks around the room for Tennessee's football season coming up.
1: 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That's T-I-X. WUTK says go Vols!

0: This is Jeff Jarnigan. You may hear my voice inside Thompson Bowling Arena. And let me tell you, you are on Volunteer Radio 90.3 The Rock, UT's College of Rock.
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0: Welcome back inside the studio here at the bottom of Andy Holt Tower. I'm your host, Jack Lennon, joined in the main studio by Nick Rose, my co-host, and across the glass in the fishbowl by my good friends, Grayson Colon and Andrew Patterson. Fellas, we have got a long season to break down and 25 minutes to do it. But we have saved plenty of time for this exact moment. We're going to go game by game across the studio. Tennessee, Furman, tomorrow, game number one, 3:30 p.m. Eastern. Let's get score predictions, what we think is going to happen. Nick Rose.
1: I'll go with my good friend Patrick Falcon, who on Torch Sports today wrote on his whiteboard, Vols by 50. Give me the Vols 56-6.
2: Yeah, this is going to be a blowout. If somehow Furman happens to get a win, pack up, go somewhere else, people, right? I got Vols. I'm going to say 35-3.
0: Only 35 points?
2: Yeah, because, I mean, it is a young team, so they're still trying to, like, oil everything. So, and Furman for their division, because they're FCS.
1: Yes. Correct.
2: Yeah. So, I mean, like, they still have a good team. It's just not, like, the level that the Tennessee Volunteers are at.

0: I wouldn't even put him. Where would I put him? Maybe like kind of in that American, you know, with like the Army, Navy, ECU. Like, they're kind of like that talent level, which isn't bad, but just you can't be competitive, you know?
1: Andrew Patterson, we host a podcast together every week. It's called Bench Warmers. It's the highlight of my week, and you are one of my favorite people on earth. But that was the worst take I think could have possibly come out of your mouth. If Tennessee manages to put up only 35 points this week, I might have to put on some blue and transfer to Kentucky, because I could not fathom that. I think Tennessee puts up 60 in this game. I think Tennessee puts up a 60-3 win. We're talking about a Furman team that went 6-6 last season and just beat a Division III team 20-3.
0: Do you also think the Tennessee Volunteers are going to go 11-1?
1: I do not think,
0: because those vibes.
1: I do not think the Tennessee Volunteers are going to go 11-1. I'm not going to go that far. I think Tennessee will play well this season, but I think that anything below an at least 35-40 point win for the Tennessee Volunteers is a disappointment tomorrow.
0: And I also think that if you go out there, right, pedal to the metal, just give it all gas, I just don't think that, like, tactically that's a good move, you know? Get the boys out there, let them play, right? This might be my Ted Lasso coming through. Let the boys play. Hey, we're up. Let the second string go. Give everybody some reps, right? We don't need, like, this is a circus. We don't need all that pageantry, right? We just need good football for like a half, and then let them rest.
1: Mike Matthews and Braylon Staley both playing at 60%, I think, could beat this team, this Furman team alone, 2 versus 11. Straight up.
0: Okay.
1: I have a lot of belief in those two guys.
2: Yeah, 35 points would be a disaster. Utter failure. Tennessee, 63. Furman, 0. Moving on. Georgia Tech. Nick, what do you think?
3: I think the Vols get the win on the road, especially with how poor Georgia Tech looked last night at defending Colorado's run. I think the Maulers on the offensive line for the Vols, and just the three backs for Tennessee and Deshaun Bishop, Javon Gordon, and DeJuan Morris, and Justin Baker as well. I think they're all going to rush for at least 25 yards. So Vols 31, Georgia Tech 13.
0: Yeah. If you asked me a week ago, somebody did, I had Georgia Tech winning. After what I saw last night, that ain't going to happen.
2: Why did you have Georgia Tech winning, if I might ask?
0: So, you know, last season, Georgia Tech did phenomenal, and I wasn't necessarily sure if it was like is it Haynes King? I didn't know if it was just him putting on the superhero cape and going to work, or I thought maybe there was like a team cohesion. So I was really high on Georgia Tech, and then they played the way that they played yesterday, which was just like I'm almost disgusted by what I saw, because their offense is, like, the four of us could get some friends together and we would have a better offense than Georgia Tech does. So, it wasn't pretty. I'm not liking it. I'm going to go 27-10.
1: Yeah, I'm going to keep this short and sweet. I'm with you, Andrew. I didn't think that Tennessee was going to lose the game, but I thought it was going to be a really tight trap game environment where Tennessee would narrowly escape. After last week, Georgia Tech's main weaknesses are defending outside the numbers, which Tennessee plays phenomenally on offense, defending the run, which Tennessee plays phenomenally, and on defense, their big issue was getting plays to actually break in the middle of the field. And that is Tennessee's biggest strength. And for this reason, I've got Tennessee winning 31-17.
2: All right. We've all got Tennessee 2-0 after week 2 in Atlanta. Tennessee 23, Georgia Tech 10. This is where it does not get a little more interesting, as the Volunteers will face Kennesaw State at home. It's a night game. Nick Rose, what do we think?
3: I think this one's going to be slightly more reminiscent of the Joe Milton-Austin Peay game. Not so much in the fact that it's going to be quite as close. I think we're going to see more, a little bit more struggle because Kennesaw State's coming off a conference championship last year. They lost a lot to the portal, but still a good team. Jerry Mack making his return to Knoxville. I think the Vols will win this one 38-24.
0: Yeah, I don't. I mean, this is another one of those just no contest. Tennessee all the way. I don't even know where I would place this. Kennesaw State might not even score. So I'll go 35-0 Tennessee.
2: So you, wait, let me get this straight. You think Tennessee is going to put up the same amount of points against Kennesaw State, who is bad, don't get me wrong.
0: Yeah.
2: And Furman.
0: I mean, yeah. Why? Could you show me a reason why you think that they would put up more?
2: Because Furman's FCS.
0: I mean.
2: And Furman is terrible. And Furman's basketball team would have a better chance of beating our basketball team than their football team does of beating our football team. There's no way Furman is going to have any sort of answer for.
0: I'm saying 35 points. That's 5 touchdowns. That's a lot of touchdowns, guys.
3: We want more.
2: 60 minutes of football, and you think Tennessee is going to score on Furman on 5 of their drives?
0: Yeah.
2: I just can't get behind that.
0: I mean, you don't have to, right? It's my take.
2: That doesn't mean it's a good take, though.
0: The people of America, if you have a problem with that.
2: But that doesn't mean it's a good take. You can have your take. That doesn't mean it's a good take.
0: I mean, I never said I had good takes. All right? Nick Rose, I think you would agree with me. Nobody on here ever said Andrew Patterson had good takes.
3: Right? Oh, yeah, no.
2: We've accused you of many things. Having good takes is not one of them.
0: And now y'all are upset because I don't have good takes.
3: Y'all is a broad term. I just have come to the realization that Andrew Patterson's going to live in Andrew Patterson's world.
0: I mean, it's a pretty good place. This is the second most magical place on Earth besides Disney World. So
1: I disagree. Neyland Stadium exists.
0: That's fair.
3: That's not a magical place, Grayson. That's a haunted warehouse.
1: Yeah, I don't know. I'm feeling some magic this year, but I'm feeling some magic for Kennesaw. No, I'm just kidding. I got Tennessee winning 45-13 against Kennesaw State.
0: Only 45?
1: I agree with you, Nick Rose. I really thought that no one else is going to see my Joe Milton, Austin Peay type game. It's not as bad, but I do think that Tennessee is going to put up a possibly questionable result in this game, just purely off of maybe looking ahead to Texas a little too much.
2: Yeah, man. Tennessee 38, Kennesaw State 14. It's just no answer for the Volunteers in this game. It's just no answer. So we all have Tennessee starting 3-0, and this is actually where it does get more interesting. Texas Longhorns come to Neyland Stadium September 26th for a noon kickoff. Tennessee, Texas, what do you think?
3: First game, Jim Knowles' defense gets tested, and I think they get bested here as well. I think Texas behind Arch Manning and that dynamic running back room is going to have a field day against the Volunteers. I hate to say it, but I think Texas is going to pull away with this one. They're going to give Faison a little bit of trouble. Texas 38, Tennessee 35. It'll be close.
0: I have Texas winning. Sarkisian, I think, is a really good coach, and we've seen him do a lot with teams that he hasn't had as much on in the past.
2: No.
0: What do you mean?
2: No. Steve Sarkisian is not a good coach, dude.
3: You have to let him get the takes
2: what
3: out.
2: What is one big game that guy has ever won? Literally one big game he's ever won that means anything.
0: Look, I'm not saying, because I couldn't think of anything, okay? But also, we need to come. Hold
2: you're
0: on
2: killing
0: to something.
2: Me, dude.
0: Tennessee also isn't like a big game, right? Like, if this was like Georgia or Ohio State or the Oregon Ducks, I would 100% agree with you. Texas has never beaten since Steve Sarkisian, either one of those three. But Tennessee's in a different category, right? Like, good developing, you know, football team. Not like a generational dynasty of greatness, right? And for that reason, I'm going to say that, you know, Texas is just going to win. It's not going to be a high scoring game, I don't think. I think it's going to be 21-10. But yeah, like Archman is going to come in here. He's going to do his thing. And the other thing, Peyton Manning is going to be there too, and he's going to wear a Texas Longhorns uniform.
1: I personally, I just want to get this out of the way before this starts. As I was sitting on my couch looking at the schedule, I went through the games and I picked with my heart, and I had us going 11-1. Then I took away the us part and looked at Tennessee as a team, and I realized I'm an idiot. And so for that reason, I do think Tennessee is going to lose this game, unfortunately. I think that it is a horrid matchup for Texas. I think that Arch Manning will lose sleep over this game a little bit. But I do have Texas beating the Tennessee Volunteers 24-21 in Neyland Stadium.
2: Yeah, you guys all think it's going to be close. I don't think so. Texas beats the brakes off the Volunteers. Texas controls its time of possession. Texas limits what the Volunteers can do in the passing game. Then Texas shuts down the run. You don't have play action. You don't have any of those trick plays that Heupel can dial up. I think Texas wins 24, Tennessee 7.
1: Can I add a note real quick here?
2: Do it.
1: That I think it is absolutely ridiculous that the SEC scheduled this game at 11 o'clock, or at 12 o'clock. Sorry, I'm still on central
2: agreed.
1: Time brain.
2: Totally agreed.
1: This should be a 3:30. 100%, and if you even wanted to push it to a night game, that's great with me, because yeah. I think that makes this game so much more interesting. But a noon kickoff is absolutely ridiculous for this game.
0: It's going to be a good game. I'm with you on the scheduling thing.
1: I even think that if it's a 3:30 or 7 o'clock kickoff, Tennessee has a much greater chance of winning this game, but the SEC has decided what the SEC does.
3: I feel like this is going to feel more like Tennessee going into Baton Rouge with that Hendon Hooker-led team, bingo. And that being a noon Eastern time kick game, and a similar result.
1: Bingo.
2: Everyone's got Tennessee 3-1. We have not separated yet. We got a pack mentality here at the bottom of Vandy Hill Tower. Auburn, Tennessee, what do we think, Nick Rose?
3: Alex Golish, welcome back to Knoxville. Here's a large L on your plate. Heupel is going to dominate this Auburn team. Still too young. Alex Golish doesn't quite have the SEC head coaching experience down. Give me Tennessee 49, Auburn 28.
0: I have Auburn winning this one. Once again, you talked about Alex Golish. I think I'm not going to say words like some people might be one horse ponies and maybe you're not like the best coaches in the world. So I'm going to say that Alex Golish kind of knows Josh Heupel better than we do. And on top of that, if you look at every game that Auburn played last season, right, a lot of them were extremely close, such that you could argue that it may have been referee decision, right? So, I'm going with Auburn. I'll say 14-10.
1: Yeah, I'm going to keep this short and sweet. This is Auburn's first SEC game. This is their first road game of the season, not their first SEC game of the season. Alex Golish is going to return to Knoxville with love and open arms, only to get smacked 35-10.
2: Yeah, Andrew Patterson is just... I want whatever it is you're taking, dude, because that is just, again... I don't hate the take that it's going to be a close game. I think it will be a close game. I think Auburn's actually a much improved team. I think Alex Golish is a great coach. Year one coming into Knoxville to beat Tennessee, that's a tough task. Give me the Vols 21-17. All right, guys, we're pressed for time. Tennessee, Arkansas, I'm going to go ahead and assume we're all marking this down for a victory. Any objections?
0: No, not for me.
1: I'm going to say something insane.
2: Go ahead. Oof.
1: I think that this season Tennessee drops a game either at Arkansas or at South Carolina, and I hate South Carolina with every single fiber in my being, and so I am taking Arkansas to knock the Tennessee Volunteers off 28-29.
2: Have you looked at that roster?
1: I have.
2: It is awful.
1: And
2: I mean, when I say bad...
1: It is awful.
2: It's really bad.
1: I will say, I love Ryan Silverfield. I think he is a fantastic head coach coming over from Memphis. And do I truly think that Tennessee is going to lose this game? I don't know. But something about the vibe of this game, something about the vibe of Arkansas and South Carolina, I feel like Tennessee only escapes with one of those.
3: It's probably because of what happened last time Tennessee went over there.
1: Shout out, Nico.
2: Oh, my gosh. That was terrible. Any other objections?
3: Not for me.
1: Please don't. Okay. Please no one else object.
2: Okay, so here's what we got right now. Nick Rose and I have the Volunteers at 5-1. Andrew Patterson, Grayson Glenn have the Volunteers at 4-2.
0: Yeah.
2: Tennessee, Alabama. Start Saturday in October 17th, 2 weeks to the day before Halloween. Nick Rose, you've seen the most matchups, more matchups than I have, Tennessee, Alabama. What do you think happens in this one?
3: I don't know what else to say about this. I know Nealon has been electric over the last two home matchups, and by God, I hope it happens a third time, but I can't in my right mind pick Tennessee to beat Alabama at home with how this team looks right now. If we go out there and we start the season 4-0, talk to me then. But as of right now, in this moment of time, Tennessee will lose this one against Bama.
0: Yeah, I have Alabama winning this one.
1: I see Keelan Russell and Kalen DeBoer both as frauds. They will walk into the University of Tennessee and get smacked. 34-31, Tennessee wins. Three Neyland wins.
0: Yeah, they used to say that about Nick Saban, too. Just so
1: I don't think anyone ever called Nick Saban a fraud.
0: Some people did.
3: It's a lot harder to Andrew.
0: I was there.
3: Right? We know you were there. You were there for a lot of historic
2: You're
3: events.
2: Not pushing 30. You are 30. And rumor has it, it was not Alexander Graham Bell that invented the telegraph. It was Andrew Patterson.
0: Yeah, I sold him my patents.
1: You know? I heard you.
2: Did Edison copy your ideas too, or was it just Tesla?
0: It was kind of both. I wouldn't say it was copying because I allowed them to use it. You know, it's different.
1: Did you take Esther to your first prom, or did you take Queen Elizabeth I to your first prom?
0: I think her name was Eden.
1: Okay.
2: Oh my gosh! All right. Here's where we stand. I'm going to say Tennessee beats Alabama. I know usually I save the graphic in all the wrong ways. Today I'm going to save the graphic in the right way. Well, Grayson did pick Tennessee also. So we'll have here's what we got right now. Andrew Patterson has the Vols at 4-3 after 7 weeks. Grayson Cologne at 5-2. Nick Rose 5-2. I've got him at 6-1. Tennessee, South Carolina. Nick Rose in Columbia.
3: They don't call him Lenore Sellers for nothing. He's going to sell this game. Multiple interceptions. Jim Knowles is going to be cooking his mind because he's only interning at a golf course this semester. Give me the Vols.
0: Yeah, I like the idea of South Carolina as a team, but I don't think that they're going to pull this through. Give me the Volunteers.
1: Yeah, give me the Volunteers. I think that there is still some PTSD, especially in my mind, but even in the Vols' mind, from that last at South Carolina game.
2: Well, I'll take South Carolina. I'll save the graphic. I think if they can, and I know we've been saying this for so long, if they can unlock Lenore Sellers, right? We've heard this a million times. He's a great athletic talent. Nick Harbor's a great athletic talent. I think they out-athletic the Vols, and it sounds stupid. I just think they out-athletic the Tennessee Volunteers. I think they win this game. I think it will be close. But I've got him at 6-2. Nick's got him at 6-2. Andrew's got him 5-3. Grace has got him 6-2. Tennessee, Kentucky at home.
3: Will Stein's going to want to fill his stein full of beer or anything much more alcoholic than that. It's not going to be pretty. Tennessee is going to destroy Kentucky.
0: Yeah, I don't think Kentucky's very good at all. But I think – so I'm going Tennessee. I wouldn't be surprised if something did happen like in the mystical gods, but I'm going Tennessee.
1: Look, I love my boy Kenny Minchie. We went to the same high school. But he will come into Knoxville and get his butt handed to him on a silver platter, 48-10.
2: Yeah, this one's not going well for the Wildcats. I might as well send out their basketball team, although maybe not because Mark Pope is not a good coach. I got the Volunteers. 7-2 for me, 7-2 for Nick, 6-3 apiece for Grace. Actually, Grace has got him at 7-2. 6-3 for Andrew Patterson, Grayson Cologne, 7-2. Tennessee, Texas A&M on the road, Kyle Field.
3: Mike Elko, for me, personally, is a top three coach in this conference. And I think we're going to see that. Tennessee is going to get out-coached, outmatched in a very similar game to the one Dobbs had against Trevor Knight, I believe it was. Derek Barnett versus Miles Garrett in that season. I think the Vols will lose in overtime of this one.
0: Yeah, I think it'll be a relatively close game. I still have Texas A&M winning.
1: I agree. Same close game, but I do have Texas A&M winning. They're just the more talented roster.
2: Yeah, Tennessee gets pasted. Nothing close about this game. Marcel Reed goes for 350-plus yards in the air and 100 yards on the ground. Give me Texas A&M by 30. LSU at Tennessee, Lane Kiffin's return.
3: Will depend on if this game actually gets played before LSU gets kicked out the conference, but I digress. I think Lane Kiffin will have more success than he did in his return with Ole Miss. Give me LSU to win multiple scores in this one.
0: Yeah, I think it's a big if. If LSU can show up and play, LSU's going to win. And if not, then I guess Tennessee wins by default, but we're assuming that they're playing.
1: Every year for the past 5 years, there's been a top 12 team that has completely gone unranked after the end of the season. And I went out on a limb and I said that unranked team was going to be LSU this year. I don't think their talent gels together. And I think that this game is kind of that final stone in place. I think LSU loses in Neyland and loses their ranking the week after, 31-21.
2: Wow.
3: I hope you're right.
2: Me too. I hope so too. And we're not supposed to be partial on radio, or on this station at least. I can't stand Lane Kiffin. I can't. And it's not because of what he did to Tennessee. Couldn't care less.
3: It's what he did to
2: Ole Miss.
3: USC.
2: And that too.
3: California native.
2: But Ole Miss, I think it's disgusting what he did to that team. And that's why I'm so glad that Trinidad Chambliss and Kawan Lacy are staying at Ole Miss. Anyway, I digress. We got one more game to pick. Grayson's got the Vols at 8-3 going into week 12. Andrew's got the Vols at 6-5. Nick's got the Vols at 7-4. I've got the Vols at 7-4 after taking a loss to LSU and a big one at that. Tennessee Vanderbilt in Nashville.
3: They're going to look at Clark Leo and what he did by the time he gets fired by Vanderbilt and wonder how in the world did he pull off that 2025 season.
2: Coach of the year.
3: Give me the Vols by 50.
2: Stop.
0: I'm not going to say by 50. I think this one was one of those toss-ups where I'm like, I could potentially see Tennessee losing. But Vanderbilt's a lot like Kentucky where they're just not good. So I'm going Tennessee.
1: I'm deeply unimpressed by Vanderbilt's roster this season. I think that Clark Lee did not do a great job on the rebuild. However, I do think Clark Lee is a really good head coach. I think that Tennessee wins this game 35-21, finishes the season 9-3, ranked at maybe 16th, 17th, and heads to the Citrus Bowl.
2: I think that Andrew Patterson's entirely right. This is going to be a really close game. I like Clark Lee. Like I said, he's a coach of the year. He's a really, really solid coach. But with that being said, give me the Vols. I mean, Nashville's a home game at this point. Let's be real. It just is what it is. Tennessee, in my mind, finishes 9-3. Nick Rose has got him at 8-4. Grayson Colon's got him at 9-3. Andrew Patterson has got him at 7-5. Thanks so much for tuning in. For my co-host Nick Rose, my analysts Grayson Colon and Andrew Patterson, for on-site producer and engineer Matt Keaton, and our sports director Alex Carpenter, I've been your host Jack Lemon. Thank you so much for tuning into Rock Solid Sports. 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